We just heard a set from the incredible label Naffy, and you have to spell it N period A period A period F period I, and plop that into Bandcamp to find some of their stuff. What I played from was entirely from this series. They actually have a sixth volume, but I played from volumes 1 through 5 of this series called Pirata, which is essentially mashups, but mashups that are just freaking phenomenal. Unbelievable things. I just have never heard anything that's quite like that. And this spans back like over 10 years, actually. I think the first one was from 2014. So we heard N-Fox and Two Papa and MC Magrino with Rompa La Barra. That's the Lechuga Zafiro Miss. We heard Bad Bunny, as we've never heard it before, with No Te Hagas. That's the Debit Edit from Pirata 4. The first one was from Pirata 2 from 2015 and 2017, respectively. MC Zach E. Jerry and Imabs gave us Daske Danadinha times Acid. That's from Pirata 3, 2016. We heard Beyonce. We heard Beyonce, kind of. Kind of her Beyonce, I suppose, with Videophone featuring Lady Gaga, kind of, from the Smurfy bootleg from the original Pirata from 2014. Jason Derulo and Treboy Clan gave us Suela and Bailando Provocas, Wasted Fates bootleg from Pirata Uno, dos, cinco. Oh my god, I've forgotten Spanish. Uno, dos, tres, cuatro from Pirata 4 from 2017. Mexican Jihad and Lao and Biscuit with Chocolate Starfish and the Naffy Flavored Water from Pirata 5 from 2022. Going back to Pirata 2, we heard MC Robesena, Parado Naskina from Lechuga Zafiro Edit 2015. And then from 2014, opening things up from the first Pirata, we heard Na and Tito El Bambino with Flute Gasp. That's so amazing. Such an amazing track. Lao La, Yama Al Sol Vocal Edit. Just incredible stuff. You can get all that on Bandcamp again, but you have to remember. Well, I guess you could just put Pirata or whatever, possibly. But what I would do is go in there and type N period A period A period F period I period. You're listening to Bodega Pop on WFMU's Give the Drum a Radio. This is some Japanese music, a brand new record from Mainliner Black Sky. I'll be here 10 p.m.

I don't know what happened there. I think I lost it. Let me open up my little thing here and we'll start again. That was distressing, wasn't it? Just having all kinds of problems these days. This is Mainliner.

that was Mainliner, one of the great, what is it? PFS, something Speed Freaks, something Speed Freaks, PSF. Anyway, I cannot remember PSF. What does that stand for? I gotta look it up. Hold on. PSF Speed Freaks. Psychedelic Speed Freaks. Duh, Gary. Jeez. Gosh. Tokyo label PSF Records. I think that they had a record on that label. They certainly did have one that was issued by, or reissued possibly by, Black Editions, who've been reissuing all those wonderful records from the 90s. This one is new, though, and I'm not sure if it's a new track. I think this is from this label that's from, I gotta look it up, but it's a Chinese label, actually. And it's associated with a specific space in Beijing. And I gotta look that up to find. Okay, hold on. I'm gonna look it up. I'll go look it up. And I'll tell you what it is. Because basically, it's associated with UFO creations. UFO is the apparently an amazing venue. I'm not sure if it's still extant. I suppose it is. I don't know. I know that a lot of places in Beijing, or I had this sense that a lot of places in Beijing closed down, or were closed down or something. But maybe this is a newer one. Anyway, they put out a whole bunch of stuff, including this that just came out this year. I do not know whether you can get an actual record of that. This is not a record. That's FLAC files or something. But absolutely wonderful stuff. Now, we're going to hear what is purportedly one of the greatest three-hour sets of all time, but we're only going to hear a segment. No, we're going to hear a segment of it that is about 20 minutes or something. This is Jeff Mills live at the Liquid Room in Tokyo in 1996. 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

Mr. Jeff Mills with segment two of a live set at the Liquid Room in Tokyo. I asked Adrian Rue at Ergot to recommend me the best techno record that he had in the shop, and that was what he suggested. It was actually on CD, and I think it had just been reissued. It was from 1996, but I think it just got reissued on CD. It's pretty phenomenal, especially that segment. I played that segment. I was trying to decide whether I would play the longer one or that one, and I went with this one because it's seems to be like at a particular peak in the performance. It's just absolutely stunning. Hey, we've got like a little less than half an hour to go. And when we're done, Sam Siegel and If You Lose Your Horse is waiting in the wings with his program. So you'll stick around for that. It starts... Okay, what's going on here? Why are they talking? I did not ask for this talking on this track. This is a talkover track, not talking with... Oh, dear. Hold on. My bad. I don't even remember. Sam Siegel. So, yeah, If You Lose Your Horse, phenomenal program. He will be on from 10 until midnight. I will post a link to his program when we get closer to around 9:45. Let's see. If you go to wfmu.org/drummer, you can tell everything that's happened and coming up on the stream. It's just an absolutely fabulous place to go if you like the music you hear here. Let's see. I'm clicking on If You Lose Your Horse, Sam Siegel. Tonight's program is called Rather for Hans's Unconscious. There is no significant difference between fathers and horses. So you're going to want to definitely tune into that. I will post a link again to that in the comments at around 9:45. Again, wfmu.org/drummer to get everything that you need to know. For instance, look at this. 7 to 10 p.m. on Thursday. That's tomorrow night. You're going to hear Observations of Deviance with David Middleman because he's got a special program. Festival, Visions Festival, 30th Anniversary, Patricia Nicholson Parker interview. All right. Let's hear the next set. This is from an album called There Is No Music in China, Untitled Guitar Solo by My

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not happening.

listening to a 7-Eleven in Cambodia, recorded by Mert Tier, released as Sounds of Cambodian Speakers in 2024. Adrian Rue before that with 331 2013 Horseshoe Casino, Cleveland, Ohio. I apologize for that. The system that I was playing on crashed during that. It just crashed it. It's a fantastic release. Untitled Guitar Solo number 2. I think it was like Mia Mia or something like that. There Is No Music from China from 2017. And that was our last set. Thanks for hanging out, everybody. Have a great evening. Stick around for Sam Siegel. And if you lose your horse...

0: We bring you stories of the supernatural and the supernormal, dramatizing the fantasies and the mysteries of the unknown. We tell you this frankly so that if you wish to avoid the excitement and tension of these imaginative plays, we urge you calmly but sincerely to turn off your radio now.
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Oh, goodness gracious. That was the Tommy Yentz Gospel Singers here on WFMU's Give the Drummer Radio, If You Lose Your Horse, with me, your host, Sam Siegel. Wow, we're breaking new ground tonight in the penultimate regular episode of If You Lose Your Horse for the foreseeable future. I just named the artist before announcing the name of the show during the first break. Now, keen listeners of the program will note that I have been known to break in after the music by stating the name of the artist during perhaps the second break, the third break, the fourth break. But the first words out of my mouth on this show have traditionally been something to the effect of, it's If You Lose Your Horse live on WFMU's Give the Drummer Radio with me, your host, Sam Siegel, until midnight Eastern time here in Brooklyn. Something like that, getting across the name of the show, the name of the host, the name of the station, the location of the broadcast, the timing. All of those things have traditionally been preliminary matters that we can't move forward until we've gotten those out of the way. But tonight, as I approach the end of almost unbroken decade plus of If You Lose Your Horse broadcasts, I've decided to dispense with tradition. And by decided, I mean sort of instinctually broke the pattern. It wasn't something that I planned. And if it scared anyone and added more uncertainty in an already uncertain time, I apologize. Although speaking of it being an uncertain time in terms of the future of this time slot, I do come bearing some good news, which is the fact that we will not be without live radio on Wednesdays from 10 to midnight once I depart from this time slot. We will be having a new show joining at this time, and it's not a completely new show. It's a show that will be known to listeners of the stream. It is moving back onto the regular schedule in a new time slot in a 2-hour edition, and that is The Radio Is Broken with Rich in Washington. We'll be taking over this time slot starting July 8th, which is the week after my final show on July 1st. So you will be without live radio in this slot for any amount of time. The radio is broken. May the circle be unbroken vis-a-vis live radio in this slot. It's a perfect baton pass from me to Rich. And if you haven't listened to Rich's show before, phenomenal program. I'll read the description here from his playlist page. The Radio Is Broken is a 3-hour, although now 2-hour, spelunk through the canyons and fissures of humanity's collective unconscious. It sounds as if a field recording of the culture industry were a sonic juggernaut barreling down a rickety track, except that tunnel ahead is just painted onto a sheer cliff wall, with occasional forays into what might pass for normal music. Beautiful. That is a great description of a program. So if that doesn't get you excited and relieved, I don't know what will. So Rich will be taking phenomenal care of this time slot, I have no doubt. All right. Now, I said the name of the artist a while back, but you may have forgotten. We heard the Tommy Yentz Gospel Singers from a late 60s... this is interesting. Now, is it late 60s? Or is it... Because when I look on Discogs here, I'm told that this was released in 1969, but this compilation title says Powerhouse Gospel on Independent Labels 1946 to 1959. Was that a typo?
on my part, on the label's part, who knows? 69 would make more sense. The Tommy Yates Gospel Singers, the song was called Have You Been Through the Water? Missionary Mamie Sample before that. I was trying to figure out where she was from. I could not. I figured out the label was from New Orleans, so perhaps Louisiana. The song was called This May Be My Last Time Singing. 45 from 1972. The time range is correct on the title of this compilation, which is called This May Be My Last Time Singing. Raw African American Gospel on 45 RPM. 1957 to 1982. Amazing, amazing compilation of gospel. That one and another one on Tompkins Square first got me interested in this kind of gospel music. And then it was the Sterling Jubilee Singers prior to that from Jefferson County, Alabama. They were singing at that point in Bessemer, Alabama. That was their rendition of the song Job. This was recorded at a, let's see here, recording originally produced by the Alabama Folklife Association, documents the Sterling's rehearsal at Straight Place in Bessemer, Alabama, on Wednesday, April 20th, 1994. That's interesting. So that was a rehearsal. They sounded great on that song about Job. Alright, so now we're going to switch gears here. We've got a tribute right now coming up in this next set to Abdullah Ibrahim, the great South African pianist who died this past week, I think, a week or two, at the age of, when did he die? How old was he? 91. In Germany, in Bavaria, Germany. I love the music of Abdullah Ibrahim. I feel like I haven't played enough of it on the show over the years, but he's just an immensely important artist in the history of jazz and world music. And yeah, it's a massive loss. He was continuing to play and remain active through the end. So I'm going to start off with a track from one of his most, I think one of his more well-known albums. This is Good News from Africa, a duo record with Johnny Dayani, Abdullah Ibrahim on piano, Johnny Dayani on bass, vocals, and bells. Also Abdullah Ibrahim on flute on this track. It's the opening track from this record. It's called Nitsikana's Bell. Beautiful piece. Here on WFMU's Give the Drummer Radio, we're going to hear all Abdullah Ibrahim music over the next 30 minutes or so. Enjoy, and stick around until midnight. We'll be here all night.

speak. What is it that you really seek? 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

Hey everybody, this is If You Lose Your Horse here on WFMU's Give the Drummer Radio with me, Sam Siegel, live until midnight. We just did a little tribute there to the late, great South African pianist, multi-instrumentalist, composer, singer we heard right there, Abdullah Ibrahim. That was the piece Desert Air from an early 90s release called Desert Flowers. He had a beautiful voice. I love that song. That was Archie Shepp prior to that, and listed under his previous name, Dollar Brand, Archie Shepp and Abdullah Ibrahim, from a late 70s release called Duet, which was recorded in Tokyo. That was an Archie Shepp composition called Barefoot Boy from Queenstown to Mongezi,

On that track, we heard the rhythm section of, excuse me here, Micaiah Nichocko, and who on drums? No, that was him on drums. On bass, Johnny Garcia. Abdullah Ibrahim on piano. And then another trio release before that from middle of the 1970s. It's called Banyana, Children of Africa. We heard the piece The Honey Bird that came out in 1976. Abdullah Ibrahim on piano, Cecil McBee on bass, Roy Brooks on drums. And then it was the great Abdullah Ibrahim and Johnny Diani record, Good News from Africa. He liked a duo, it would seem. He put out a lot of duo records. That was Nitsikana's Bell, the opening track on that release. And that is everything we heard in that set. Rest in peace, Abdullah Ibrahim. We're going to keep it in a jazz vein for a little bit longer here. Starting off with an album that's new to me, but I'm realizing seems like a legendary record that's passed me by. Some Detroit avant-garde jazz from the early 80s. This was reissued semi-recently by the Third Man label. The band is called Griot Galaxy, and features Farouk Z. Bey, saxophonist, who led this group and was also a poet. We'll hear a track from this record called, it's the title track, it's Kins, here on WFMU's Give the Drummer Radio. And if you lose your horse with you until midnight Eastern time, don't go away.

Blue.

That was the Chicago Blues pianist Jimmy Yancey right here on If You Lose Your Horse on WFMU's Get the Drum Radio with me, your host, Sam Siegel, with you until midnight Eastern Time tonight. Jimmy Yancey called, that was the How Long Blues. We heard Othar Turner and the Rising Star Fife and Drum Band. He recorded that at the age of 90, I think. He was 90 when this album was recorded. Othar Turner, the fife player from northern Mississippi, that was recorded on his farm with his family. You can hear kids running around in the back on that piece, which was Glory, Glory, Hallelujah. The album is called Everybody Hollerin' Goat, and the goat refers to a barbecued goat that Othar Turner famously made. Before that, music from Albania, Shoknia Toshkrisht, right there. Let's see how I do on this this song pronunciation. Napoleoni Izet Be Takshim, from Songbirds, Albanian music from 78's, 1924 to 1948. Then we heard some Greek music. That was Marika Nezer and M. Zafiridi from Women of Rembetika, a compilation on the JSP label. That was the song Tu Yelekaki. And then some more Greek folk music before that. Dimitrios Holevas. That was Lala Tu Aidoni Lalato. The Nightingale Sings. From Demotika. Authentic village music from Greece. A little bit of South African jazz inspired by the music by Abdullah Ibrahim that we were listening to earlier. That was the Malombo Jazzmakers from a compilation on Strut called Spirit of Malombo, Malombo Jazzmakers, Djabula and Jazz Africa, 1966 to 1984. And then we heard Griot Galaxy from Detroit, recorded in 1980. Title track from their record Kins, reissued by the venerable folks over at Third Man Records. And that brings us up to the final set of this evening on the penultimate episode of If You Lose Your Horse in this time slot for the foreseeable future. I'll be back next week with the last show for a little while. I will be doing fill-ins. I'll be around and in the scene, but I am stepping back from regular radio, but I'll be here next week. I must foreshadow the fact that I've been racking my brain trying to think of some type of special themed broadcast, and it just doesn't feel right. There's nothing coming to me in terms of a last hurrah. That's not the vibe I'm feeling, because I feel like I'm gonna do fill-ins. I'm gonna be a presence, so it just doesn't. I have no theme. I kind of just want to do a normal show, if you'll permit me. So I'm saying that now. We'll see what I come up with, but let's all level set our expectations here for a regular Wednesday night together. That's what I would like. Alright, but anyway, one more set tonight. We've got the Chicago Chamber Ensemble called Ensemble Dal Niente. This was a piece composed by one of my favorites, George Lewis, Merce and Baby. This is from a record, came out in 2021 by Ensemble Dal Niente. Enjoy right here on If You Lose Your Horse. WFMU's Give the Drummer Radio. Thanks for listening. Be with you until midnight.

Skins,

skins.

Skins.

That's some good advice, Frank. Try a little tenderness. Thanks for listening to the show tonight. Song's, you know, maybe it's a bit old-fashioned, but in the gender framing of it, but I think it's a pretty good message. Try a little tenderness. That was from the Columbia years, 1943 to 1952. Prior to that one, Ichiro Fujiyama and Masao Koga. Isaki Tears or Sighs was the name of the song from Longing for the Shadow, Ryukoka Recordings, 1921 to 1939 on the Death is Not the End record label. We heard Death, or no, excuse me, we heard the Setting before that, project led by bass player Ivan Opfisk. That was from their self-titled debut. Hold On Tight to Your Music was the name of the piece. Oval before that, from a great record from, I think, 1996, 30 years ago? Is that right? I guess so. Systemish was the name of that album. We heard the song Oval Office. The Wet Ink Ensemble performing a piece composed by Alex Minchek called Glossolalia. We heard a movement from it entitled Attunement. Japanese artist Shuta Hiraki, Etude for Syntonic Comma. That was an album called 9 Degrees 5. And then it was Ensemble Dal Niente performing a George Lewis composition called Merce and Baby, from the release Confined Speak Portrait 2020 to 2021. And that was everything in this show. It's 12:03 a.m. time for me to head out. I'll be back for one more weekly show with you all July 1st. The start of fiscal year 2027 for me. Not sure about you folks when your fiscal year starts. I'll be doing lots more fiscal year jokes next week. Until then, love and space to all. See you soon. Bye-bye.

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I'm Doug Shulkin. 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See you then.

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Some gentleman in the audience has been smoking a Rambo stogie. 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

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Mother's quit ticking and washing, so is sister Ann. 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

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Had his parents known the grief and shame this child would bring to them, they would have traded with the devil for a child to replace him. But of course they couldn't know what kind of monster was their child. As a baby he was normal, though his eyes were bleak and wild. And until his seventh birthday he'd done nothing really wrong. Then he killed his little sister with a broken pitchfork prong. And as his sister lay there dying in the awful crimson flood, he noticed how his hands and arms were stained with drops of blood. Well, he couldn't face his mother, couldn't tell her what he'd done. So he crept into the house and got his father's old shotgun. Now the gun was always loaded with a heavy powder charge. It was used to kill the vicious beast that roamed the hills at large. When the boy's mother happened to step out the kitchen door, he pressed down upon the trigger and his mother lived no more. With the echo of the shotgun blast still ringing in his ears, little killer watched his father find his mother and shed tears. He crept up behind his father with a razor-sharpened axe, just like Lizzie Borden gave his father 40

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He suggests they go someplace they won't be seen, and she thinks otherwise. Finally, they agree to go whip it up at Dunkin' Donuts. Usual stride, I fall in love under a halo of spit that they ignore while secretly conspiring to murder each other, hoping that will alleviate some of the more uncomfortable feelings that may arise in a situation like this. But behind closed doors, the eyes of the world becoming their wallpaper, they meld into a beautiful example of a power that definitely exists and come together on a warm moonlit night in spite of themselves. Well, likely story.

Bet you go, eh? Bet you go, eh? Bet you go, eh? Bet you go, eh? Bet you go, eh? Bet you go, eh? Bet you go, eh? Bet you go, eh? Bet you go, eh? Bet you go, eh? Bet you go, eh? Bet you go, eh? Bet you go, eh? Bet you go, eh? Bet you go, eh? Bet you go, eh? Bet you go, eh? Bet you go, eh? Bet you go, eh? Bet you go, eh? Bet you go, eh? Bet you go, eh? Bet you go, eh? Bet you go, eh? Bet you go, eh? Bet you go, eh? Bet you go, eh? Bet you go, eh? Bet you go, eh? Bet you go, eh? Bet you go, eh? Bet you go, eh? Bet you go, eh? Bet you go, eh? Bet you go, eh? Bet you go, eh? Bet you go, eh? Bet you go, eh? Bet you go, eh? Bet you go, eh? Bet you go, eh? Bet you go, eh?

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You'll complete all the things you'd like to have done, and you'll heal all the wounds with the cobwebs unspun. 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
0: Yes, we'll kill the old red rooster when she comes. 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

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But they didn't get drunk and fall on the floor and turn and run smack into a door like some of these modern wine-drinking men. They drank their wine from a silver mug and not somebody's old two-bit jug, and they always knew when they had had enough. And the wine they drank was mighty fine, just like the juice right off the vine, not anything like this new green stuff. Buddy, stay off of that wine. 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You can drink liquor aged in wood. But buddy, stay off of that wine. Now I saw a fellow the other day mooching. Everybody got in his way, and I could tell that that boy wasn't well. So I took him in a joint to buy him a drink, and I ordered a shot, and what do you think? That character up and ordered Muscatel. I said, boy, you're gonna lose your mind if you keep on drinking that two-bit wine. You're gonna land up in the gutter as sure as, well. He got up with a stupid grin, used his sleeve to wipe his chin, and when he walked away, he almost fell. Buddy, stay off of that wine. Although it makes you feel mighty fine. You can drink gin and beer, that's good. You can drink liquor aged in wood. But buddy, stay off of that wine. Now, nobody's going to call you a sinner if you have a glass or two before dinner. And nobody's going to say that you're out of line. But if you're a man who likes to drink and don't want to get to where you can't think, remember, buddy, stay off of that wine. Because when you get to craving the stuff, that means you've had more than enough, and then you're right on the danger line. So when you start to buy a drink, stop, think, remember, buddy, stay off that wine. Buddy, stay off of that wine. Although it makes you feel mighty fine. You can drink gin and beer, that's good. You can drink liquor aged in wood. But buddy, stay off of that wine. Now if you don't want to hasten your recline to that little box of pine, remember, buddy, stay off that wine.

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Screaming exclusive abuses. Woods are full of jealous field monsters. 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Yeah, the woods are full of hate-dealing demons appearing as one of the boys.

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1: Ladies and gentlemen, we're here this evening to interview Miss Amy Crivella, who's taking her first bath in the big tub. I think you'll enjoy hearing her comments on it. Okay, now let's join Miss Crivella, who's already in the water, and see what she has to say about this new experience.

in-blocks between the stars. 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Nearby, worlds of ice evaporate and form long, comet-like tails driven back by stellar winds. Black clouds, light years approach.

0: many words of such compass more, of such message of themselves, such passes, life for the night. 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
1: crash.

Hello everyone, welcome to Wound Liquor, welcome to Kicking Down the Fourth Wall, y'all. That's going to be my new slogan at the opening of every show. Kick down the fourth wall, y'all. How's everybody doing today? Thank you for being here. And I wanted to talk today with you about haircuts. And specifically bad haircuts. Has this ever happened to you? I mean, it's fair game to say you've got no experience with bad haircuts. It's always been a beautiful experience. But I think if you really search deeply into your past, I think you would probably find a bad haircut or two, at least, from thence. I certainly had some when I was not so young. Well, listen, let me just first preface this by saying, everybody welcome, all styles served here. If you're bald, if your head is as smooth as a polished stone, as Robin Hitchcock once said, perfectly welcome. And it shouldn't exclude you either, because you've had haircuts and you have to maintain your hair, even if you are balding or bald, right? Somewhere, beard, mustache, something. I'll tell you, right after COVID, I had to change my barber because the barber that I liked had left, never came back. And I found a new joint. It was very friendly. They had lots of magazines, comfy couch, you know, everything. Drinks, you know, because that's what barbers do anymore. And although my barber was very, very nice and very talkative, when my hair was done, I thought it was great. I was telling all my friends, oh, man, and this is a lot less expensive than my regular barber had been. But what happened was he had cut it in such a way that I usually go every 6 weeks. And when I went back, or, you know, before I went back, my hair was like growing in a weird, weird way. I mean, it looked very unkempt, very tossed salad-like. And I discovered that what he had been doing is like pulling my hair back and cutting the bunched up pieces of it, which is pretty much what you could do at home. It was very disappointing. And I was very kind and all that. I didn't say anything, but I made haste to find another barber. Anyway, please share your traumatic or not so traumatic hair beautification stories. And let's continue.

0: you can put nails in his mouth and spit them out. 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Pointy and forward, you can put nails in his
1: mouth. I've got Mr. Obama sitting here. You know about

The word itself currently at the more close to this. 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So, I just think they'd find you somewhere around town. It's on John Boyd, that's 11.

0: wingers out there, left of left. At least that's what people think, but that's not really the case. There's a lot of conservative people, and
1: I'm sorry.
2: 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voice, voice, voice, voice, voice, voice, voice, voice, voice, voice, voice, voice, voice, voice, voice, voice, voice, voice, voice, voice, voice, voice, voice, voice, voice, voice, voice, voice, 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

0: Sergeant Goldfinger, how may I help you and make it quick?
1: My name is Herbert Zimmer. All my vacuums just got robbed, and I saw the culprits in the act. I think they're after me, and I think they want to kill me. There's some real funny business going on.
0: You better come down to the office right now and talk to me, okay?
1: Okay.
2: Now what you're trying to tell me is you came back from the grave and that someone broke into a closed-down vacuum store and got some pineapples. I don't buy it, mister. I think you needed to have your head examined.
3: Oh, you gotta listen, Sarge.
2: No, you have to get out of my office.
1: Oh, no one will listen. No one will help. Maybe the library will help me find an answer. Hello, miss. Are you the librarian?
4: Yes, I am. How may I help you, sir?
1: Here's my library card.
4: Oh, okay, sir. This card is inactive. The holder deceased. You may read the books here if you'd like.
1: Okay. Let me see here. Which one should I read? Near-death experiences. The Ritual of the Peruvian Cult of Death. C. Bagenol. Bagenol, the derivative of the plant batine, found widely in Peru and Ecuador, is used by one tribe in Peru to produce a near-death catatonic state. The ritual is usually practiced while drinking the tea, which causes a drop in blood pressure and one pulse. One's pulse is said to almost stop. The use of this poisonous drug has been banned in all of the tribe who once practiced this ritual were executed by the government in 1957. Do you hear this, miss?
4: Excuse me?
1: This is outrageous! Those criminals! They smuggled the bag and all into the country by shipping it to my company! They shipped it in pineapple powder! Do you understand?

0: we have here? Psychic palm reading solves any problem. Maybe I should see if they could help me. Oh, hello.
1: Hello there, Anu. Welcome.
0: I have a problem. There's a really big threat out there. There's this crazy powder, and I think it's a drug.
1: Listen, Anu. Breathe in deep. It sounds like you have some real bad problem. Madame Mambusha can help. Let me see your hands.
0: No, you see, it's this vacuum cleaner powder. But really, it's this zombie powder.
1: Oh, I see some money in your future. Some love, success.
0: The powder is really potent.
1: Long walks on the beach.
0: Do you understand what I'm saying, Mambusha?
1: I think you will meet a new love at a nightclub. No, a coffee shop.
0: Oh, thank you, madam. You've solved all my problems. What the fuck am I gonna do now? I just gotta sit down in the diner for a little while, get something to eat.
2: Hey, honey, how you doing?
0: Oh, it could be better. I think I just need a little something to eat, you know?
2: Oh, well, you're like a regular here now. I've been seeing you for days.
0: Oh, yeah, I have been in here a couple times, I guess. Didn't even notice. Let me get a cup of coffee.
2: You want your usual coffee?
0: Yeah, I'd like that.
2: Well, let me go get you that. I'll be back, honey.
0: Okay, thanks. Maybe she'll listen to me. I gotta talk to somebody about this zombie shit.
2: Well, here's your coffee, doll.
0: Oh, thanks. Say, can I tell you about something? There's this zombie.
2: So you want your usual cheeseburger, right?
0: Yeah.
2: Cheese, American cheese?
0: But what about this? There's this powder. I really gotta tell you about it.
2: Lettuce and tomato.
0: No, but I'm a vacuum cleaner salesman, right?
2: And you want a pickle on the side now, huh?
0: Yeah.
2: Pickle on the side?
0: Yeah, I guess I really have a pickle.
2: Some mayo?
0: Yeah, I'd love that. Yeah, that's fine.
2: Oh,
0: thanks.
2: Okay, yeah. I'll be right back with your bag.
0: Okay, thanks. Appreciate it.
3: How about another cup of coffee?
0: What's wrong with him?
2: Oh, don't you worry about that. Drink your coffee.
0: Oh my god. I gotta get the hell out of here. See what's on the radio today. Let's see if I can find something good. Not that. Pretty good.
4: Try new pineapple. Perk me up health powder. You won't believe your eyes.
0: Oh, what the hell? I just gotta take a walk down by the river. Clear my mind a little bit. Lindsay? Lindsay Randolph? I haven't seen you in so long.
5: Herbert? Oh, what a nice surprise. How have you been?
0: Oh, not so great. There's something crazy going on. Maybe I'll tell you later. Hey, Lindsay, you free right now?
5: Sure. I just got off work and I don't have any plans.
0: Oh, maybe we could go somewhere private so we could talk.
5: Why don't you come over to my house?
0: Oh, sounds great. Wow, Lindsay. Your place looks great.
5: Thanks, Herb. Hey, relax. You look tense. Hey, I'll make you some tea and we can just sit on the porch, okay?
0: That sounds nice.
5: I just got some new neighbors. They are so generous. They are such a hoot.
0: Lindsay, have you heard about this new drug that's turning people into a catatonic zombie? Oh, nothing. I guess I'll just tell you later. This tea is really good.
5: Oh, yeah. I got it from my neighbors. Aren't they so sweet?
0: Yeah. Say, Lindsay, have you noticed any people acting funny lately?
5: Oh, yeah. Really funny.
0: Lindsay, I'm really getting worried about something. I'm afraid you won't believe me if I tell you.
5: Oh, no, of course. No, I won't. Don't be silly.
6: Would you like some more tea?
0: Yeah, this is really good tea. What is it?
6: Yeah, it's this new pineapple stuff that my neighbors gave me. It's really tasty.
0: Oh no, what have I done? I can't believe I drank it.

was my pleasure to meet the great leader.

Remember, walking in the sand. Well, that was just accidental. My Rainforest soundtrack here is reminiscent of Brick Smith's little venture in her former group, AdultNet, which was late 80s and concomitant with her time still in the fall. Hello, it's Woundlicker, it's Ola, and we're talking about hair. Give me a full head of hair, however that hair song went in, that play Hair, that 60s play musical Hair. Anyway, well, people have been opining on, you know, different styles of hair, and a couple of the folks had talked about perms. And that it was a mistake. And I was convinced in the early 80s to get a perm. I can't remember who convinced me. Maybe some girls that I worked with who thought it would look good on me. Actually, I can still, honestly, it was very traumatic. I can still smell that chemical that they put in your hair to kill it and make it mutate into some foreign, weird, unnatural, inorganic curl. And it was pretty funny, because not funny in the sense that it was, like, amusing to everybody. I think, you know, during that time, it was, you know, kind of mad time with men's hairstyles being in between. It was really interesting too, because, like, I didn't have really long hair ever. I know someone had asked a question about whether they had long hair when they were younger, if they were in a band, and, you know, I never had really long hair. But with this particular perm style, it was I think it was a prerequisite that you had to have longish hair. Anyway, let me tell you what my mother said. I had gone to my cousin's wedding, had this perm done like the week before, and my mom looked at me and she said, "You look like a gorilla." And I saw a picture of myself, and she was right. It was horrible. And the horrible thing was, when it relaxed, that's what they call it with a perm, it relaxes after a while. I had a mullet, you know, and I guess that was okay back in the early 80s. I mean, Marky Smith had a mullet. You know, it wasn't that big of a joke, you know. It was a stupid haircut and stupid style, but, you know, anyway. So, yeah, feather cuts in the 70s. I mean, I'm talking from a guy's perspective. You know, the gals on board here, you know, you've got long hair and you've got bouffanti hair. And Molly had mentioned about having poofy hair in the 70s. And

0: You know, there's all kinds of styles. I mean, I just don't understand. Women's hair is very expensive to beautify. And, you know, my wife is a witness to this. I mean, it's incredible. She tells me what she has to pay for during her, you know, couple months or whatever it is, or monthly couple months haircut. It's ridiculous. It's ridiculous. And, you know, haircuts have just gone up anyway for everybody concerned. You know, your ye olde $3 and a tip barber is long gone. Now it's become, you know, your hairstylist now, if they're guys, are mustachioed. If they're women, I'm mustachioed, tattooed. And if they're women, they're tattooed. And everybody is a lot younger and not like your old sage barber. Or if you're a female and your Aunt Mary knew somebody who did hair, it ain't like that either. I guess everybody is just turned barbering into a hip industry. And good. I mean, you know, hair is one of those things that, you know, is a stylie. It goes through different things. Anyway, carry on, my wayward friends, with your wavy hair, your lack of hair, your curly hair, whatever, your fine hair, whatever your hair is, it's all good. It's all square hair, right? All right, let's continue.
1: Thank you for calling Party City. How can I help you?
2: Hey, is this Party City?
1: Yep.
2: Oh, righty. That's better than a sardine paperweight emporium. I need your guys' help desperately. Desperately. I'm going to throw a party, and I parted back with you guys a few years back. And basically, I'm breaking up a wedding.
1: Okay.
2: Yeah. Checkmate indeed. I've been yelling at the moon. I've been going crazy, but it's where my life is. And damn, I didn't think love would be this crazy, Mama. But here I am today. And I'm going to propose.
3: Yeah.
2: All right. And what I made is something I call the Labyrinth of Memories. Trademarked. It's three stages. The first stage is I met Denise at a Nordic Blues Festival. Got kicked out for yelling out riffs. Besides the point. I was wondering if you guys got any, like, blue tarps or something like that.
3: We have blue table covers.
2: That would work. Queen to Rook. For the second stage, I'm going to have like a Paris-themed environment. Denise loves Paris. And maybe like Crocodile Dundee or
3: a
2: character.
3: We have a whole Paris
2: section. Yeah. All right. What does it look like?
3: It's like pink and like black and pink stripes.
2: That's the Paris I know. Cool.
3: Okay, yes.
2: I appreciate that, because it's all about vibes. I mean, back in the day, I hung out with the back boy of the psychic book, Don DeLuise. But I ain't asking for any more marmalade. I'm done. Right now, it's all about vibes. I once watched a person freebase their own soul in Tempe. It don't mean nothing.
3: Yep.
2: Third stage, psycho marriage stage. This one is just for fun, because we're getting married, but we still got to stay crazy. So I'm going to have a bunch of wackadoodle clowns, maybe Jack Sparrow-like characters running around causing mischief, and then like a windstorm or something, maybe juggling Skittles, I don't know, no matter. Mm. I don't know if you guys got those kind of characters. You guys have a Timon? How many Timon and Pumbaa characters do you guys have? I call them the bad boys, and they will play.
3: Timon and Pumbaa?
2: Timon and Pumbaa, yes.
3: From the movie Mulan?
2: I believe, no, that's a good one, too. This one also is a story of courage and rising above a childhood where you think there's destiny. This is the Lion King.
3: Oh, I don't think we have any Lion King costumes.
2: Oh, all right. No, touch my toe. Pascal, I'll take $200 and try to sign a petition. Do you guys have those? But I guess that's besides the point. All right, well, I appreciate it. Oh, you guys have a tent? I have a Dakota sword. I might try to make my own tent away from Ron's original tent. Might take like an hour, 2 hours. People can watch me, whatever. Do you guys have some kind of party tents?
3: I don't think so. The closest we're going to have is probably our table covers.
2: All All right. How about helium balloons? I once watched Jay Leno back in 1982 inhale a helium balloon, pretend he was a cowboy in Tallahassee, and people from Jacksonville were laughing. Do you guys have helium balloons?
3: Where did the baggie bags go?
2: Hello?
3: Give me 1 second.
2: All
3: I
2: right,
3: just closed the register next to $90.
2: Not a problem. Levitate on my head.
3: Okay. Sorry about that.
2: Well, do you have any suggestions of what, so far with all the supplies you got, this is going to be a rock star P. Diddy style party I'm into. Do you guys have any suggestions what kind of party character you would want to party with anybody in the world ever besides JC? Is there any character you just your suggestions? No blues players either.
3: Let me go look in our Halloween section and see what we have left. We don't have many costumes left. The only themes we really have are vampires.
2: Oh, Lord. All right. You guys ever could I ever come down there and play an acoustic set? Just talk about my partying days or whatever. Do you guys ever have shows down there in Party City? Tone Loke style? Well, I'll come on down and check it out. I appreciate your time. All right.
3: Yeah,
2: thank you very much. All right.
3: You're welcome. Bye-bye.

Les joueurs de baseball à cheval sur les nuages, nargent des

Hi, everybody. I'm back again. Excuse me, a frog or a hair in my throat. Talking about hair. Give me a head with hair. But, you know, these tales of woe or no or good or bad, you know, types of experiences. What the hell? Experiences was every common and typical kind of experience with a barber beautician, right? Well, you know, atypical if you were butchered somehow, but let me tell you about somebody who got butchered. Grab a cup of coffee, some kind of a beverage, and have a slice of hair pie, and let me tell you about a little snippet, a news item. And it was a barber, actually, that my dad had taken me to when I was a ute, you know, when I was about 10 years old. I didn't like him because he yanked at my hair. And I didn't like him because he would just pose my head abruptly and rudely and hurtfully. And when you're a little kid and you're, you know, gawky little kid, you know, with a pencil thin neck, you know, that hurts. I mean, he may not, you know, he was professionally engaged and all that, I suppose. But anyway, my father also, when I told him about how I felt so uncomfortable, said that it was odd because he also, the barber also, would all of a sudden, like, step very firmly on something. And my father thought at first it was roaches. So my father, you know, in the corner there with his newspaper would look, and there was like nothing there. Every so often he would just step, you know. I mean, it was not like a pounding step, but it was firm, foot to the, linoleum floor. Anyway, so I didn't go there anymore. Little by little, year by year, apparently he went out of business eventually because what had happened was he was going nuts. I don't know. This was a news item and it didn't report everything, but it was somehow relayed to me by someone else who had gone to him. Probably an adult, adult probably told my father about what happened to this guy. So anyway, there was a midget guy who came in for a haircut, and the barber apparently was in the throes of a psychotic episode and was just doing weird things, like the hot towel he put on the guy's face and covered up his eyes and firmly pressed him in. And the guy just thought it was to get more of the heat to him, to relax him. But he left it on there, and little by little, the hot towel slipped from his eyes so that he could see. The barber was taking sips of Barbicide. Barbicide is that disinfectant that you put the barber puts combs in. Okay, a good barber will use that disinfectant, but he was taking swigs of it, and so the guy's getting a little nervous, and he pulled the towel away and went to the back to cut his hair, and the guy was apparently, he didn't report much as to what exactly had happened beyond that. He was taking chunks out. There were like chunks of hair falling, and he could feel with his hand bald spots, and the barber was like knocking his hand away from him, from his head, so that he wouldn't feel it. And of course this guy's small, so the barber was bigger, you know. I don't remember, I think he was burly, I don't remember really well. Anyway, he, you know, the midget guy ran out. And apparently, soon after, and this was the news item, the guy had just collapsed and died in his barbershop. You know, they found him. And the report was that, you know, there were instant...

horror story item for you. Have there ever been horror stories about barbers? There have been about dentists. My mom experienced one, and there was, of course, the Marathon Man. But I wonder, has there ever been a horror story about a crazy dentist or crazy barber? Well, I have one. So, anyway, let's continue.

0: times, you enjoy the dates together. 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
1: That's funny, Dad. I expected you to be mad when I told you. Years ago, you used to worry if I dated the same girl twice in a row.
0: Yes, Mother and I used to worry about you going steady.

0: Israel for 2 or 3 years, Jacob. 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You teach her rather steadily for a while. Of course, the first time you go steady, you don't expect it to be permanent.
1: Mother and I went steady for quite a while. But it wasn't the first time for either of us.
0: What your father means is you'll likely go steady with several different girls before you begin to think seriously about marriage.
2: Oh, well, who's thinking about getting married?
1: A lot of young people do actually drift into marriage.

Hello. Well, I hope you've been enjoying the show. We have a little bit more to go. But let me tell you, after I am done with my vendetta today, Larry will be in at 3 o'clock. And it's a special show today on Testify with Larry. It's called The Lush Light. And it's a special show regarding LGBTQ artists. So that is something to stick around for. A variety of different performers. All right. So I hope you have reflected on the merits and demerits of cutting one's hairs. Styling one's hairs. I mean, we've had a discussion about this, and I hope I've swayed some folks in whatever way you wish to interpret, in a Rorschachian way of what to do with your hair next time around. Your long hair may be cut by your husband, it may be cut by yourself, it may be just left to grow. There's a guy around our town here, and he walks around, and I swear, it is stunning and stultifying. He has the longest dreadlocks I have ever seen on a white person. Oh my gosh! I mean, they go down way past his calf. He's not dragging them on the floor, but I'm thinking, that is just really, really a lot to manage. And of course, you know, it always, you know, it's either with folks who have really, really, really long fingernails that they've never trimmed, and folks who have really, really, really long hair. How in the world do you manage your hygiene needs, all of them, without lacerating yourself? Or something even more embarrassing. I don't know. I mean, it's pause for reflection. Please think about that. Anyway, we continue, and it's been a damn pleasure. We've got some more. Well, we've got a good 15 minutes to go, 16, 17 minutes to go. Okay? Don't turn that dial. Sit in the aisle. Sit in your chair. You ain't going nowhere, McGuinn.

I had a lot of loops, tape loops, which is just a circle of tape, if people who don't understand it, it repeats itself over and over. Had about 10 of them on different mono machines, all spinning at once with pencils and things holding them. I had a lot of loops, tape loops, which is just a circle of tape, if people who don't understand it, it repeats itself over and over. Had about 10 of them on different mono machines, all spinning at once with pencils and things holding them. I had a lot of loops, tape loops, tape loops, which is just a circle of tape, if people who don't understand it, it repeats itself over and over and over. Had about 10 of them on different mono machines, all spinning at once with pencils and things holding them. I had a lot of loops, which is just a circle of tape, which is just a circle of tape. I had a lot of loops, tape loops, which is just a circle of tape, if people who don't understand it, it repeats itself over and over.

mission to bring honor to the people. Come still me, but they come with the honor and body of the young king. For set upon journey that I did not ask to be on. I must destroy this one creature, although I failed my mission. He is much stronger. As I backtrack my way home, he plays with me like the approach when the battle is just beaten. I don't have the strength they need when I'm driving. And he doesn't reach me riding in the passenger seat. Finds me unworthy, jumps out of the car, pulls the man out, kills me, and the two of them wounds. Apparently, I wanted to play his favorite song. I set out to search for the creature. I hide behind a tree, discover the mask in front of me, deliver a powerful shield mask. They believe it's just my scent, which I believe will bring them some sense. As we travel, he finds me and begins to antagonize Joe in the forest. I fall as I backtrack to fight again, stabbed in the heart. I discover the approach times pass. When the battle is done, my companions at your best, they must leave. The wolf creature was riding in the passage. They don't think I can survive such a fatal horror. Pulls the man out and kills him. I don't think I can either, agree with them. I accept my fate. Someone else appears by my side to make the journey home, an old master, to deliver a powerful shield mask. He's dressed like a monk with a shaved head, which I believe will bring them some sense of honor. He begins to coach me by asking me various questions, although I failed my mission, about the state of my mind and spirit. As I backtrack my memory and my learning experience, discover the approach and the meaning of life. As he asks the questions that give me a picture of riding in the passenger seat, jumps out of the car, pulls the man out, and kills him. Someone else comes to my side. Apparently, he wanted to play an old favorite song without answering your words. My strength drives my tree, with each question seems to be my answer. He begins to coach me by asking various questions about the state of my mind and spirit. He finds me and begins to antagonize me of my learning experiences and the meaning of life. I begin to fight again. It's different. He asks these questions that give me pause in the midst of my life. Someone else appears by my side. Each an old master asks, a teacher opens up a stab in my heart. Dressed like a monk with a shaved head. My surrender to this fatal wound, a lot of heart begins to coach me by asking that I have various questions. I ask about the state of my mind and spirit beyond measure. Stab in my heart seem to open up. My inner strength is asking me questions that give me pause and render to the table's turn for each battle. My vision question he asks, and I had no question heart that I was going to beyond measure. Without answering your words, my strength grows upon each question. The wolf seems to be my answer. My inner strength is overwhelming. Last stab in my heart seem to open up his feet. My surrender to this fatal wound allowed a part of me to come through that I was going that I had never known and defeat the creature I was destined to defeat. The wolf knows this. Last thing I see is fear in

0: so happy to be here today. And for all of you that are searching for the answer to your problem in life, if you're ready right now, we're gonna solve it. And this is all you got to do.
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I'm your host, the Right Reverend Larry Grogan, and I come to you here every Thursday with 2 hours of the finest in recorded music. And this week we have a reading from the Book of Personhood. We live in a country where a certain segment of our population spends an inordinate amount of time crowing about a document most of them haven't read, and few of them that have not understood it in a meaningful way. I speak of the Constitution. One of the basic tenets of our Constitution is equal protection under the law, meaning that none of us can or should be treated differently or be denied access to protection under the laws of the land, regardless of race, creed, or color. Now, there's no denying that we as a nation have seldom lived up to the ideals stated therein, but even less so when it comes to the treatment of our fellow citizens in the LGBTQ community. The last 50 years has seen our government and courts hijacked by religious extremists who have decided that which is none of their business, that being the private lives of their fellow Americans, should be under their control, and that which their narrow minds cannot comprehend is somehow theirs to condemn. That people have to live in fear that their very essence and their personhood is at the mercy of people that would have them cease to exist should be anathema to any fair-thinking person, anyone with a faith in the civil contract that binds us as Americans, and especially to those that claim to follow the pre-teachings of a certain mystic philosopher of the Levant who preoccupies the minds of quote-unquote conservative America, yet as with the text of the Constitution, they appear to be unfamiliar with his words and deeds, as recorded in a certain seminal text. Unfortunately, America in 2026 follows the unfortunate words. Conservatism consists of exactly one proposition, to wit, there must be in-groups whom the law protects but does not bind, alongside out-groups whom the law binds but does not protect. This ugliness runs rampant in our culture in respect to immigrants, the poor, people of color, and the larger number of our fellow Americans who are not heteronormative. They not only act as if these people have no right to exist as they are, but that somehow their very essence is somehow damaging to our security as a nation. This is, of course, horseshit, but in a world where obvious horseshit is the coin of the realm from the top down, our LGBTQ brothers and sisters and others have to listen to it and live in fear that their American personhood and their ability to function and have access to the same rights as everyone around them is constantly at risk. June is a month where some, but clearly not all of us, take the time to recognize these people and celebrate their right to be and their contributions to our society in general. Though I have played the creations of LGBTQ artists from the very beginning, I haven't before today dedicated a program to Pride Month, which I remedy today. I have family and friends who are trans, gay, or non-binary, and every time I see some neo-Puritan scold in the rank and file, the legislatures, the White House, or the courts, get up on their hind legs and try to deny these people their equal rights under the law, or the many contributions they make to our culture, I am filled with anger. While today's program is less comprehensive and more of a window into my appreciation of these artists through my own specific lens, it should serve as a reminder of how much these people give and have given to us, and how the request to simply be allowed to live is neither extraordinary nor unfair. And all we as a nation need to do is to live up to the words that provide the foundation of our statehood, to live and let live. That is not complicated. If you aren't able to deal with it, I don't know what to tell you other than to look inside yourselves and get right. And we started the program with one of my favorite pieces of music ever by one of America's greatest native composers, Aaron Copland. Fanfare for the Common Man, that recording from 1971. Followed by a number of extremely upbeat and danceable numbers. First, Sylvester and You Make Me Feel Mighty Real, one of my favorite records of all time, from 1978. Erasure and Chains of Love from 88. Bronski Beat and Why from 84. And we close that set with the Mighty Buzzcocks featuring Pete Shelley and Everybody's Happy Nowadays on IRS from 1979. If only that were true. I'm going to get back into the music now with one thing I wanted to mention. It is this collection of artists is in no way extraordinary. I did not have to go looking for people. You'll find that every single person you hear on today's show has been heard on Testify before, merely gathering together in celebration. So in that spirit, we continue now. The great Tommy Keane, and back again, try here on Testify.

fill your heart with love today. Don't play the game of tag. Things that happened in the past only happened.

dragons have been bled. Gentleness is everywhere. Fear is just in your head, only in your head. 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

Just remember, lovers never lose, 'cause they are free of thoughts, unpure, and of thoughts unkind. 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

Hey, welcome back to Testify here on WFMU's Give the Drummer Radio. I'm your host, Larry Grogan, reminding you that when I am done today, stay tuned for Kip and Discotheque Underground from 5 until 7. Then Explorer Zoom is off tonight, but Observations of Deviance with David Middleman has a very special show dedicated to the 30th anniversary of the Vision Festival. He'll be on from 7 until 10. Little Danny is off tonight, so check out the Cool Blue Flame archives when you get a chance. 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Keep up with the schedule, changes therein, and the like. And while you're there, sign up for our daily email blast, securing the knowledge that we never share your email address with anyone under any circumstances. And we got that set started with the late, great Tommy Keen, one of my favorite pop records of the 1980s, Back Again Try, from 1984. After that, David Bowie and his version of Biff Rose's Fill Your Heart, co-written by Biff Rose and Paul Williams, and a great one from 1971's Hunky Dory. After that, Sufjan Stevens and Chicago from his great Illinois album from 2005. I love that song so much. Rufus Wainwright after that, one of my favorite singers. Shout out to my sister for turning me on to him years ago. And April Fools from 1998's Rufus Wainwright album. Billy Preston after that, and Let the Music Play on Capitol with that great panning effect in the chorus from 1966. And Billy Preston is a fantastic example, a sad example of how many of these artists had to live in the closet during the peak of their careers because their life was considered unacceptable to so much of America and the rest of the world. And Billy Preston had a tough life because of it, among many others in today's show. After that, Leslie Gore and I Just Can't Get Enough of You from 1965, Sings All About Love. That is a record that were released on a 45. The Northern Soul people would be murdering each other to get a copy. It is a great short. It's only a minute 55, but it's such a great short, dancey, poppy record. I love it a lot.

followed by Arthur Conley and Hand in Glove from 1967, Shake, Rattle, and Roll. Arthur Conley, who eventually moved to England and then to Belgium and changed his name to Lee Roberts and had some success over there under that name. But another artist that had trouble because of his sexuality. The Coasters after that, featuring the great Cornell Gunter. And What About Us on Echo from 1959, one of the greatest vocal groups of all time. And, of course, had so much of that great Lieber and Stoller material to sing. The B-52s followed that with 52 Girls from the first album, just called The B-52s, from 1979. Still an amazing record. And I think a lot of people underestimate the B-52s because they've become such a, I don't know, like I don't want to say like a corner figurehead, cornerstone's a word I'm looking for, but they represent something a lot tamer than what they really are these days. I mean, especially when you think of like Love Shack being played at every wedding in America, right? They were a really unusual band when they came out. Really, really wild stuff. And those first two albums especially are incredible, remain incredible. I mean, they did all their stuff is incredible. I love the B-52s, but that early stuff is great. After that, Lionel Bart, a name that might not be familiar to a lot of people. Lionel Bart was the guy that wrote Oliver, the great musical. And he was part of a community, I don't know if community is the right word, but a number of very important gay men in the arts in England in the 1960s. There's a great book I read years ago called The Velvet Mafia, The Gay Men Who Ran the Swinging 60s, and it talks about Larry Parnes, the great impresario, Brian Epstein, Joe Meek, the producer, Lionel Bart, and Robert Stigwood, another impresario and producer. And really, really interesting read. And that Lionel Bart album from 1968 is really wild. It's very hard to put your hands on these days. I don't get the feeling it sold a lot of copies when it came out. It is psychedelic, but in a completely non-traditional way. I mean, there are parts of it that sort of adventure into 1968-ish sounds that you would consider regularly psychedelic, but it's a really weird kind of performance arty thing, and really, really cool record by him. The song we heard, May a Man Be Merry, the album is called Isn't This Where We Came In, followed by the great James Booker, the Bayou Maharaja, the great piano player, organist, singer as well, one of the most brilliant musicians to come out of New Orleans, and one of the most tragic as well, and Gonzo, his only sizable hit from 1960 on the Peacock label and a great record. The Mighty Little Richard after that, somebody who has you have heard here many, many times on Testify, and his version of Only You from a great record called Little Richard is Back from 1964. If you go back into the archives to the tribute I did to Little Richard right after he passed away, I played a lot of his sort of soul stuff from the mid-1960s, which does not get a lot of play. It was not on the charts very much, and is not very well remembered by people outside of the soul collecting community, but it's really, really good, especially the stuff he did for VJ and for OK as well, especially OK. And that verse of Only You is really nice. And we close that set with the mighty Husker Du out of Minneapolis and Love Is All Around, their version of the theme from the Mary Tyler Moore Show, featuring Bob Mould, Grant Hart, and Greg Norton. So I hope you dug all that. We're not going to get back into the music now with one of my favorites, a band that's very important to me in the 1980s and still remains so today, R.E.M., and talk about The Passion here on Testify.

just want you.

Hey, welcome back to Testify here on WFMU's Give the Drummer Radio. I'm your host, Larry Grogan, reminding you that in a few short minutes, stay on the stream for KIPP and Discotheque Underground from 5 until 7. Explorer's Room is off this week, but Observations of Deviance with David Middleman will be filling in. We're a very special show dedicated to the Vision Festival's 30th anniversary. Little Danny is off again this week, so make sure you check out the archives of the Cool Blue Flame for more groovy sounds by him. Next week, we'll be doing the sole artist covering top 40 show that I was going to do this week. Pushed that back a week for timely reasons. We got that set started with REM and Talk About the Passion from 1983's Murmur, a incredibly important record to my friends and I in the early 80s. Can't overestimate it. After that, Jackie Shane and Any Other Way on Sue from 1966. If you're not familiar with Jackie Shane, get to the Google and very, very interesting story there, an interesting artist, and a great cover of a William Bell song there from 1966, followed by Linda Devine, a.k.a. Linda Tillery, originally of The Loading Zone, was sort of repackaged as Linda Devine for one album for Columbia in 1969, a great, great album too, Sweet Linda Devine, then went back to Linda Tillery and became a cornerstone of the women's music movement out in the Bay Area. That version of Otis Redding's Cigarettes and Coffee is a big favorite. Janice Ian after that, and Pro Girl from 1967's Janice Ian. Sometime in the next couple of months, definitely this summer, I'll be doing a show dedicated to Janice Ian's 1960s recordings, which are really, really good. And aside from Society's Child, her only hit at the time, woefully underplayed. I think you will enjoy it when you hear it. Followed by Labi Sifra and Crying, Laughing, Loving, Lying from the album the same title from 1972. Norma Tanega after that, and speaking of very important albums, her record Walk on My Cat Named Dog from 1966 is a genuine lost classic. It's a fantastic record, a big favorite of mine, and it has been reissued on CD as recently as 2021. There was like a Record Store Day LP reissue sometime in the last couple of years, and I highly recommend tracking it down. We heard Hey Girl, her version of a song known to a lot of people as In the Pines, from that album from 1966. After that, Dusty Springfield, who was at the time Norma Tanega's partner for a few years there, recording a Norma Tanega song, No Stranger Am I, the B-side of a Phillips 45 from 1968. After that, Andy Bay and the Bay Sisters and Mood Indigo, their version of the Duke Ellington song from the Andy Bay and the Bay Sisters album from 1961. After that, the brilliant composer Billy Strayhorn and one of his best-known numbers, Lush Life, from a 1963 album called The Peaceful Side. Billy Strayhorn, very closely connected to Duke Ellington, and wrote a couple of the most brilliant pieces of music to come out in jazz in the 1900s. Lush Life, and of course Chelsea Bridge, recorded by Ben Webster, among others. After that, the Gary Burton Quartet and Sweet Rain from 1967's Duster. Beautiful, beautiful number. Written by Michael Gibbs. Michael Gibbs, who was not in the band, wrote three of the tracks on that album, and they're all really good. And after that, we heard Wendy Carlos and the part of the Brandenburg Concerto from 1968's Switched on Bach. And that, as they say, is that. I hope you enjoyed today's show. If you heard something you weren't familiar with, maybe go out and follow it down. There's a lot of great stuff and a lot of great stories in the music of today's show. Let's see. What else? It's summertime, finally. It's hot, which is to be expected. all I know is that when I'm done, I'm going to go upstairs. My son is cooking dinner tonight. He's become quite a chef. I'm going to crack myself a nice cold beer, put my feet up, maybe read a little, and chill out. So I hope you all do something similarly relaxing. And until we meet again, I leave you in the capable hands of Rex Garvin and his Mighty Cravers. Be well, take no crap from anyone, and I will see you all next week.

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Boom. WFMU is Gilded Drummer Radio. Good afternoon, good morning, good evening, whatever it is, wherever you are. Thank you so much for joining me today. Discotheque Underground, I'm your host, Kip Brown. Show number 292. Oh my goodness, we're gaining on it. We're almost there. We're getting closer and closer, inching our way forward toward 300 shows. Oh my goodness. Quite a milestone, and I'll get there soon, and thank you for coming along with me. I said that's 300. That's quite a milestone, and I'm looking forward to it. And we started today's show off in the garage, as we typically do. Mouse and the Boys starting us off from Jacksonville, Florida. For the longest time was believed to be sort of an offshoot of Mouse and the Traps, but it's not. It's just a similar sounding name, and the vocalist does sound a little like Ronnie Weiss, but it's not. The song was Excedrin Headache number 69. From there up to Rego Park, New York, however it's pronounced, the Blue Chips with Where. From there to Huntington, West Virginia for the Satisfied Minds, and I can't take it. From there down to Vacation Capital, Orlando, Florida for the Barons and Drawbridge, one of probably countless bands named the Barons from back then, from all over the country. The Exotics after that from Dallas, Texas, Queen of the Shadows. Up to my great state of Michigan, the Jujus, and Do You Understand Me? And a selection from the best collection of Texas records in Michigan right now, the Sherwoods from Houston, Texas. Excuse me. With I Know You Cried. Well, thanks for joining me today. And excuse my congestion. I don't know where that's from. It's a beautiful day today. I got the windows open. It's 75 beautiful degrees, a nice summer breeze blowing through the studio right now. And I got a lot of great records for you to play, and I appreciate you tuning in. We do have a slight schedule change tonight. Flashstrap in the Explorer's Room has the night off. Let's see. Who is filling in? Let me double check here real quick. Okay, this week only from 7 to 10 p.m. we have Observations of Deviance with David Mittleman. So tune in for that from 7 to 10 and observe the deviance with David. The Cool Blue Flame Little Danny off tonight as well. So stay tuned for that, but stay tuned right now for this. We're going to get a little, so how about some British Invaders and the Beatles?

WFMU is Gaylor Drummer Radio, a set of British Invaders there on Discotheque Underground today, kind of a mom wig set. You know, I would like to think she's listening somewhere off in the great beyond, snapping her fingers and tapping her feet and enjoying it, because that was her kind of music right there. We started with the Beatles, of course, her beloved Beatles, with You Won't See Me. The Hollies, after that, I Can't Let Go. The Kinks from Face to Face with House in the Country. Rolling Stones, 19th Nervous Breakdown. We were talking about this in the chat. The song mentions sealing wax. And when I was a kid, I had the Hot Rocks album, and I was really drawn to it because a lot of the song subject matter was kind of dark. It wasn't like your typical boy meets girl love crap. You know, I mean, there was an edge to some of it, like this sort of kind of mysterious, like, you know, sort of a dark, somber mood to it. And I thought sealing wax was actually for the ceiling, like in your house. Like I thought it was maybe a British thing, like they actually had a special wax that they focused on, used on their ceilings. I didn't know. I just kind of what I assumed, but from that song, you know, I said it was always a favorite. A couple of EP tracks to end the set, them with 1-2 Brown Eyes and the Zombies, Kind of Girl. I was kind of like that one too. That's one of my favorite Zombie songs. I hope you're having a good day today. We got a lot more music to play for you, and I hope you stick around for it. Love to have you. Glad you're here. Stop by and say hello in the chat if you get a chance. I'm going to carry on this set here. This is a little something new I just discovered. I found this on Gerson's Bandcamp page. This is a band called The Second Coming. Now, they were from Jacksonville, Florida. Earlier lineups actually featured some guys who went on to join the Allman Brothers Band. They recorded one single, which was a couple of covers. One was a Cream cover. I can't recall off the top of my head what the other one is. But we also did an album at the time that never got released. And it's really cool stuff. And Gerson has put it out. It's on the Bandcamp page. I didn't see it anywhere else, but you can probably find it if you wanted to buy it. It's on vinyl, or you can do the download. We're going to hear a track from the LP. It's called Evaluations. The song we're going to play is called Made Me Love.

WFMU is Gilded Number Radio. Some psychedelic psychos for you on Discotheque Underground today. Starting it out, The Second Coming, a new release on Gerson that you can get via Bandcamp or possibly through other retail outlets. Jacksonville, Florida band recorded a single. Used to have, at one point, had some a couple of guys. I think Barry Oakley and Butch Trucks were in this band before joining the Allman Brothers, although they're not on the recording. We heard the song Made Me Love. Check it out if you get a chance. It's on Gerson's Bandcamp page. Add to that The Litter from Emerge. We heard the song Breakfast at Gardenson's. I was just kind of sitting here having kind of a flashback a little bit to how The Litter, the Emerge album, the longest time was always kind of considered the one of their three records. I mean, of course, Distortions was always the one, you know. I mean, that was always the one everybody wanted, and that, you know, was the one that ran the show. The second one, $100 Fine, was okay, but not quite as good as Distortions, and Litter was considered, or Emerge was considered the common one. It's getting a little bit more respect now, I think, now that some tastes have changed, and that heavy rock has kind of come back into vogue a little bit, and is being rediscovered, which I think is good, because I always like the record, enjoy playing it for you. After that, Nucleus from Canada. Had an LP, self-titled LP, released in the United States on Judgment, Mainstream Records. We heard the song Judgment Day. And ending with the Bob Seger System from Ramblin' Gamblin' Man, we heard the song Gone. I never look at that cover and I don't see anything about it that denotes Ramblin' or Gamblin'. But there it is. And it's one of those albums that Bob has just kind of let fall out of print. I don't think it's actually available anymore. It's certainly not on any of the streaming platforms or any of that. Yeah, I guess he just doesn't care, so... at least we have the original records. They abide and endure, and we can still listen to them. So thankfully for that, and thankfully places like WFMU and shows like mine play it so people can still hear it, and possibly if you've never heard it before, even rediscover it or discover it for the first time and enjoy it from there. That's kind of a Ramblin' Gamblin' Man's kind of one of those LPs that kind of is a standout from his catalog. It's a little more psychedelic, a little more heavy, a little more trippy. As opposed to more some of the straight-ahead rock and roll records that came later. So check it out if you get a minute, if you don't own it already. Right now, we're going to transition over into the underground portion of today's program with Zappa.

WFMU is Gilded Arm Radio, opening set from the underground portion of today's program on Discotheque Underground, the underground portion. Frank Zappa, Willie the Pimp from Hot Rats, Peter Kalkanen from Black Kangaroo, and Billy's Tune, ending with Help from Second Coming, their second and last LP with TCA. Now, this one I got to get on here pretty quick because I don't want to run out of time here to play everything I got. We're going to get a little space rocky. Hope you got a comfortable spot. Maybe you're on a little bit of a drive on your commutes, or you're in your home and you're relaxing in the recliner, a hammock, or outside or whatever, enjoying a libation. This is from UFO's second LP. This is called Starstorm.

WFMU is Good Little Radio. Some headphone and weed music from UFO from their second LP, Flying. That was Starstorm. Stay tuned. We've got filling in for Flash Trap tonight, Observations of Deviants with David Middleman. He'll be featuring a special Vision Festival 30th anniversary interview with Patricia Nicholson Parker. So tune in for that. That's coming up next at 7 o'clock. We got one more set here that I'm going to try and get to, and hopefully we don't have to dump out of. No, we should be all right. We're going to start it out here with some traffic.

WFMU's Give It Up Radio. Wrapping it up, another Discotheque Underground live in concert, starting it out, Traffic with Shootout from the Fantasy Factory, and a million miles away from Rory Gallagher after that, from the Live in San Diego 74 Record Store Day release from a couple years back. Well, thanks for tuning in. We'll see you next week. I hope you enjoyed the tunage. Stay tuned because we have a special fill-in tonight for the Cool Blue, Flash Traps Explorers Room. Observations of Deviants with David Mittleman is coming next. So stick around and observe some Deviants with David and carry on and have a great night tonight. Great weekend, and we'll see you next week.

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7: Hey everybody out in Radio Land, it's your fill-in host. It's David from Observations of Deviance. I'll be with you for the next 3 hours. I'm filling in for Explorer Room. We have a special episode tonight, Vision Festival 30th Anniversary, Patricia Nicholson Parker interview, Arts for Art Vision Festival, the creative improvised music extravaganza, celebrates its 30th anniversary this year. The festival is taking place right now at the Abrams Art Center, 466 Grand Street in New York City. It started June 23rd. It's going through June 28th. The festival's founder, creative dancer Patricia Nicholson Parker, sat with me for a Zoom interview in which she discussed her long commitment to presenting and supporting the free jazz community. And we'll be getting to that interview later in the show tonight, but we're going to feature some of the musicians that are being honored this year at the festival, including Daniel Carter and Joe Morris. We're going to start with a piece featuring Daniel Carter, led by Eva Novoa. So let's celebrate the Vision Festival here on Observations of Deviance.

took her hand in three and left me all.